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Now, when we pray, we want to end that with a declaration, a decree. So I'm speaking for all of you listening, starting here, starting now. The things that hurt you in the past won't control your future. Starting now, this is a new day. This is your Exodus. You are officially

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I'm Victor Sosa. 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
1: So the NFL season has begun. We had games Wednesday and Thursday. 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Let's talk about that next.

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1: 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We're getting on the phones after Greg O'Quinn and Lisa Noel Smith.

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1: Therefore, if anyone be in Christ, he is a new creation. Kim Harper Johnson with you on this happy Saturday. Got Richard Smallwood and Visions at the table. JJ Harrison, nothing else. 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Yes, on the national calendar, it's September 12th, and it's hashtag National Day of Encouragement. Yeah, every year on this day, dedicated to uplifting people around us and making a positive impact. The Bible says that kind words are like honey to the soul. And you know what? Encouragement is free. It never costs us anything to say a few kind words to inspire a student, a coworker, a family member, or friend. So listen, let someone you know that you notice them and their progress. 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Give a high five to someone for a job well done. Take notice when a friend is getting closer to a hard-earned goal and encourage them to keep on going. Let's be kind to one another. Today is hashtag National Day of Encouragement. 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

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Hi, it's Kim Harper Johnson. 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
1: When God be for you, who can be against you? 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In the mighty and matchless name of Jesus. 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
1: Our God has given us the Holy Spirit to fill our hearts with love, with His love. Hallelujah. Kim Harper Johnson, happy Saturday. Here's a great one for you. Loving It. It's New by Canton Jones. Praise on, go.

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1: They that worship the Lord will worship him in spirit and in truth. Oh, he's worthy of all the honor, glory, and praise this day and forevermore. Amen. Got Reverend Luther Barnes on the way. God's grace. Ernest Pugh, your glory to see you. Well, listen, we thank you for listening again. God bless you.
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0: Hallelujah, 940 AM WYLD, your inspiration station. Rejoice in the Lord always, and again I say rejoice. Kim Harper Johnson with you. We are just 10 days away from the first official day of fall. Yeah, I can't wait for cooler temperatures. Yes, and just all the great things that come with fall. Yes, September 22nd, the first official day of fall is on the way. Here's Helen Baylor, "If It Had Not Been for the Lord on My Side."
1: That's a song I want to do right now that reminds me of my grandmother, and you've heard me tell my story how she prayed me through. When I got saved, when I got delivered from drugs and alcohol, my grandmother, she told me, she said,

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1: God's mercy endures forever. Kim Harper Johnson with you, overnight crew. God bless you. Thanks so much for listening in. We're working hard and smart, right? To God be the glory. Evelyn Turrentine, AG, is on the way. Work It Out for Sean Mitchell, Nobody Greater. Quick shout outs. That's what it's all about. You know, I love giving honor to whom honor is due. To Deion Sanders. Yes, Coach Prime. He's made history yet again. Under Deion Sanders, Colorado football made history as every player earned a 3.0 plus grade point average, highlighting success both on and off the field. Yeah, so it's the first time it's happened. And of course, it is under Deion Coach Prime Sanders. The achievement reflected the team's focus on success beyond the football field as student athletes balanced demanding schedules in both academics and athletics. All right, now we see you, Coach Prime. Quick shout outs. That's what it's all about. Giving honor to whom honor is due.
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0: 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Hey, it's Kim Harper Johnson. 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Let Sherry Mackey shout your birthday out on the early morning praise party. 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
1: What God promised me, it is for me. 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Hallelujah.

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1: Tomorrow is not promised. Choose today whom you will serve. As for me and my house, we will serve the Lord. And let's serve him with gladness. Kim Harper Johnson, glad about it on this happy Saturday. Got a church medley for you by John P. Key. Yeah, the Prince of Gospel.

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Hallelujah, 940 WYLD. Hello, New Orleans. I'm Kim Harper Johnson. 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
1: God's grace is sufficient and so amazing. Kim Harper Johnson with you. Happy Saturday morning. And listen, of course, yes, if today, September 12th, is your birthday, I got a special gift from me to you. And yeah, it'll be from my heart. It's all the way later this hour, so you keep it right here. Right now, the one, the only, Yolanda Adams. Yeah.

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It's motivation and inspiration for your soul right here on WYLD AM 940. 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
1: Let the redeemed of the Lord say so, whom he has redeemed from the hand of the enemy. We're sold out to Jesus, bought with a price. Kim Harper Johnson with you. Happy early Saturday morning. Got a great one for you. The Reverend Rance Allen, Kirk Franklin. Something about the name Jesus.

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1: Be thankful unto him and bless his name, for the Lord is good. Got more hits on the way, more inspiration just for you. Kiara Kiki Sheard, You Don't Know. Andre Crouch with that classic, We Need to Hear From You. Kim Harper Johnson with you on this happy Saturday. And listen, the next federal holiday is coming up. Yep. After Labor Day, it's always Columbus Day. Monday, October 12th. Or it's Columbus Day or Indigenous Peoples Day. But yeah, it is the next federal holiday. Of course, federal holidays, no mail, banks are closed. And of course, you get a chance to be off, right? Columbus Day coming soon, October 12th.
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Hallelujah 940 WYLD. Hey, this is Kim Harper Johnson. We get you up and going with tons of praise and inspiration. 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

Hallelujah, 940 WYOD. The Lord is our shepherd, and we shall not want. The good shepherd, that's Jesus. The sheep, that's us. We're in his hands. Hallelujah. Kim Harper Johnson with you. Thanks for listening again on this happy Saturday. Yay. And listen, encourage somebody today. Your child, a student, a co-worker, a family member, a friend. Give a reassuring word to a stranger. It'll make a difference in somebody's life today. It's hashtag National Day of Encouragement. Just remember now, the kind words are like honey to the soul. Encourage somebody today, all right? Here's Daryl Wells and PJ Morton. Able.

0: Hallelujah. 940 WYLD, your inspiration station. Our God is able to do exceedingly abundantly above all that we could ever think or even ask. I'm Kim Harford Johnson with you. Happy Saturday. Yay. Of course, we've got more gospel hits from your favorites. More inspiration. You keep it right here. It's been a pure blessing. Yeah, a pleasure. And it's always a ball to be with you, reminding you that we serve a promise keeper. And who wouldn't serve a God like this? All of his promises are yay and amen. Yes, and so be it. Here is a promise. We know that God causes all things to work together for good to those that love God, to those that are called according to his purpose. No matter what you're facing, good or bad, it's all good. In the end, we win. It's God's promise. Yay and amen.
1: Here's a harsh fact.
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1: Later on in the show, we got the Sanctuary Success Salute that's coming up in a few minutes. Also, we have three things you didn't know 5 minutes ago, and a food critic was kind of criticized for praising God. We'll talk about that and more in just a few. Right now, let's enjoy Kirk Franklin and Karen Clark. Cheers. Thank you for everything.

0: Music of power and praise. Hallelujah 940 WYLD. One of the greatest voices ever, Karen Clark Sheard, along with Kirk Franklin. Thank you for everything. Ed Long is here with you. We're hanging out in the sanctuary. All right, Jacalyn Carr is on the way, plus Reverend Clay Evans. I've got a testimony. You know, Keith Lee has a testimony. He's a food critic. He was recently criticized online because he thanked God for him and his family surviving an almost a head-on collision. Yeah, how about that? The car was stolen. The guy almost hit him. And both all survived. But he was like, thank God, you know, that I got through it. And people are like, why are you thanking God? And stuff like that. It's crazy. Listen, I'm going to tell you something. Never be ashamed of your God. Ever, ever, ever, never, ever, ever. Okay?
1: You're in the sanctuary with Ed Long.
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20: 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Hey, Alfie, what can I get for you?
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20: 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You?
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1: So later on in the show, I still have three things you didn't know 5 minutes ago. Plus, we have the Throwback Thursday Rewind. We got that coming up, too. I'm telling you, all that and more, plus some great music. What else could you ask for in the sanctuary? Your man Ed Long is here. Greg O'Quinn and Joyful Noise. This is I Told the Storm. This is for Vanessa hanging out with your brother Ed Long. Thank you.

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1: There they are, the Stella Award winners. Yep, Lisa Noel Smith and the Brown Singers with Promises. God's promises are yes and amen. You know, I was kind of bored. I was kind of bored watching the NFL. I was so excited for football to be back on and, you know, the season starting and stuff like that. You can tell that a lot of teams didn't play their starters during preseason because the teams, they just didn't look good. They didn't look sharp. You know, I know, you know, they don't play the preseason. It's the first game and all that, but I was not impressed. I'm just saying. And then the game in Australia, it just wasn't the same. You know why? Because it's not that city's fans. You know what I'm saying? It's not local fans that are enjoying it. There's a difference in the atmosphere. I'm just saying. Edmund Hawkins on the way, Marvin Sapp, Dottie Peoples, and more. Hang on. It's Ed Long in the Sanctuary.
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20: Next. Hey, Alfie, what can I get for you?
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20: 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You?
21: 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Well, I was battling gods in the afterlife realm, and after lunch, I fought mercenaries. Ooh, could I get oat milk with that latte, please?
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21: 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Oh, and I'll grab an almond croissant, too.
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Hallelujah, 9:40 a.m. WYLD. Your brother Ed Long is here. You know what? 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
1: Ricky Jolie and New G. Also got John P. Key. Come on.
2: 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You got me feeling like Sunday morning up in here this morning. Praise the Lord.

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1: John P. Key's Church Medley is on. Ed Long is here with you in the sanctuary. Happy Saturday morning to you. Appreciate you. Helen Baylor, Tasha Cobbs Leonard, also C.C. Wynans on the way with Alabaster Box. Tell you great music lined up and ready to go, okay? Right now it's time for your first Sanctuary Success Salute. 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She's a retired Army veteran, former financial analyst, and longtime federal employee. She's now the founder of Park Play Party, a six-figure party rental and children's entertainment company. She's also the founder of Bussey Events, an event venue with locations in Maple Heights and Northfield, Ohio. And also Party Side Hustle, an education platform created to help others build profitable party businesses. I like this. So, Lakeisha Bussey, you are in Ed Long's Sanctuary Success Salute this morning. I appreciate you. I got this full story on my Ed Long Radio Facebook page. Check it out.
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0: bless you, family. This is Bishop Tyrone G. Jefferson, Jr., the senior pastor of the Abundant Life Tabernacle Full Gospel Baptist Church, better known as the TAB. 1701 Franklin Avenue in the beautiful city of New Orleans, Louisiana. I am honored that you have tuned into the Moments of Impartation. Let's go in and hear the word of the Lord.
1: 64. Verse 1 says, yes, Lord. Yes, Lord. Isaiah chapter 64, oh, that thou wouldest, yes, Lord, bend the heavens, that thou wouldest come down, that the mountains might flow down at thy presence. The word of, yes, Lord, that the word of the Lord is already blessed. For your goodness and your mercies towards us, use us in the name of the Lord Jesus. We pray that your word will go forward. Give us clarity, direction, insight in the name of the Lord Jesus. The words of our mouth and the meditation of our heart be acceptable in thy sight. O Lord, my strength and my redeemer, so it is. Thank God. Amen, amen, amen. Those of you who brought guests, make sure you hold on to those tickets, please, because it's going to be a blessing in here today. Touch somebody on their shoulder one more time and just tell them, open heavens. I want us to, yes, Lord, I hear you, mother. I hear you. I want us to understand today, my brothers and my sisters, the tenacity of your prayer must be capable of causing the heavens to open for your sake. You need to pray with so much persistence, passion, and determination that God shifts. Hear me. God shifts everything to bless you, answer your requests, and clear your path. Open heavens will enable us to obtain, watch this, the breakthroughs we need. I'm talking about the breakthroughs we need for our lives. When the heavens open, the angels of God will begin to ascend and descend, bringing multiple blessings for the saints of the Lord. Some of you may not know, but can I tell you, you got angels that's been assigned to you. Just touch somebody, Belvin, and tell them, you got angels assigned to you. They don't believe you. Touch your other neighbor that's looking crazy and tell them, you got angels that's been assigned to you. The old Baptist church, Mother Nisa used to say all day, all night, I got angels watching over me. That's why I don't understand how some folk, when they wake up with an attitude. The fact that you're still alive, knowing you had angels around your bedside last night while you slept and slumbered, should make you give God praise, should make you give God thanks. I wish I had a witness in this place. Just tell somebody, baby, I got angels all around me. Don't try me. Watch how you treat me. I got angels all around me. I want us to understand, when the heavens open, the angels of God will begin to ascend, watch this, and descend, bringing multiple blessings. Tell somebody, don't miss that word, multiple blessings. You ain't talking to your neighbor, don't miss that word, multiple blessings for the saints of the Lord. I'm talking about like favor. Power. Promotion. breakthroughs, Charlie Brown, finances, good health, sound mind, peace. Now, when I was in prayer, even last night, and the Lord confirmed it this morning, he said, when you get to the tabernacle, stop prophesying. Because everything you speak will come to pass for some people. I wish I had a witness in this place. He said, when you prophesy, allow the people to accept the prophecy and tell the people to praise me. Oh, when you prophesy. I need you right through here to look at somebody and prophesy to them and tell them the Lord is about to give you the favor you need to walk in the room and be successful. I don't know who that's for. He's about to give you the favor you need to get it done. The deal I'm talking about. Look at somebody and say, neighbor, if it's for you, praise him like it's for you. He's about to give you the power to act, to create, and bring forth. I'm talking about something that's never been seen nor done before will be birthed by you. Prophesy to your whole row and just tell them, you ain't never seen it like this before. I wish I had a screamer who would open up your mouth and say, yes, Lord. Tell somebody else, you ain't never seen it like this before. Some of you, he's about to promote you. You know, for some of y'all, it's hard to accept prophecy because you've been down for so long. You used to being down. For some of you, it's hard to accept prophecy because you've been broke for so long and you can't see no way out. But the devil is a liar. Turnaround comes to this house today. Can I talk to this side? I say turnaround comes to this house today. Some of you, you're about to be promoted. He's about to promote you and make sure, watch this, I'm prophesying. He's about to make sure I'm prophesying. I'm about to make sure, he says, you're very comfortable in this next season. I don't know who that's for. Just tell somebody, he's about to make sure you're real comfortable in this season. I told you earlier, some of us, we have more month than money. More month than money. But he's about to make you real comfortable. Very comfortable. In this season. Just tell your neighbor, in this next season, money won't even be an issue, baby. I got that. I got this. I'll handle that. I'll pay for this. I wish I had a witness in this place. Some of you do know he's the God of the overflow. Pressed down, shaken together, running over. He will cause men to give it to your bosom. Preach, Bishop. Some of you, breakthrough is on the way. For some of you, your money is about to get better. For some of you, he's touching your body. And I declare, as we declare in this place, healing is your portion. He's touching your little mind. Some of y'all, you're a little off in this season, but tell your neighbor, he's touching your little mind. Some of us from the old Baptist church used to put it like this: he's a heart fixer and a mind regulator. I wish I had a screamer who would say, yes, Lord, prophesy to somebody and tell them he's touching your mind. You can't sleep. Because you got so much on your little mind. You got so much weighing on your little mind. You can't rest. When was the last time you were able to really rest? Like
2: Some of us wake up in the middle of the night and try to go back to sleep. You can't go to sleep. You can't sleep, you go to the refrigerator. What is the refrigerator to eat? I got to do something. I got to drink.
1: Prophesy to somebody and tell them God is about to give you rest in your mind. You ain't talking, woman. You're on your phone. I see you. Tell your neighbor the Lord is about to give you rest in your mind. You're about to sleep like you've never slept before tonight. I wish I had a witness in this place. He'll give you peace that surpasses all understanding. Folk will look at you and say, how you

Jesus, won't he work it out? Tell your neighbor, I'm going to sleep tonight. He's touching your mind. He's touching your mind. That's not healthy for you not to rest. That's why some folk look so old. You know, some folk you went to school with, you like, Betty? Yeah, that's me. I'm Betty. I'm sorry, because I didn't know. I wasn't for sure. Because you look at Betty, and Betty looks so worn down and old. Some of y'all, when you go to your class reunions, you be like, that's Gloria, girl. Girl, thank you, Jesus, for health and strength and rest. I wish I had a witness in this place. Some of y'all, you see your old boos. Man, that's Charlie Boy. That's Donald. Look at somebody and tell them you're about to rest tonight. You're about to rest tonight. No, tell them for real. You're about to rest tonight. He's touching your mind. For some of you, he's blocking confusion. You don't need.

0: in this season because you know they're full of confusion.
1: Hey, not me. I won't allow it in my spirit. Girl, did you hear what? I don't want to hear. Child, let me tell you what happened at church today, girl. I don't want it. In my spirit, just tell somebody, peace is on the way. Look at somebody else and tell them, peace is on the way. I want you to know and understand, watch this, in Deuteronomy 28:22, it says, and the heavens over thy head shall be brass, and the earth, watch this, that is under thy feet shall be iron. This shows that it is possible for someone's heaven to be closed. She walking at the wrong time. She gonna miss her whole season. It's possible for someone's heaven to be closed. Thank you, Minister Natalie. It's possible for someone's heaven to be closed. See, when the heavens become brass, your angels cannot reach you. Now, I want us to get it. Deuteronomy 28:22 is a metaphor. Let the church say metaphor. Because when you're reading the word of the Lord, sometimes you will discover there's metaphors. And I want us to know, for those who don't understand what a metaphor is, it's a figure of speech that compares two unrelated things by stating that one thing is the other. You heard, time is a thief. You heard, she has a heart of gold. I'm sure some of us, we heard, I'm drowning in work. Have you heard of that? You heard of that? Let's look at it again. Deuteronomy 28:22. The heavens over thy head shall be brass, and the earth that is under thy feet shall be iron. Watch this. The sky acts like a solid, shiny metal roof. No clouds form, no rain falls, and the heat just bounces back down. Watch this, Daryl. The dirt becomes completely dead and hard like metal. A farmer cannot plow the soil and no seeds can grow. So I want you to understand, in this text, Moses tells the ancient Israelites, this is a warning. Look at your neighbor and say, warning. This is a warning. Many of us can testify God has a way of warning us before it takes place, before it happens. He says, this is a warning. If they stop following God's rules, if they stop following God's rules, watch this. Nature itself will turn against them. Some of us, if truth be told, we're experiencing a drought right about now. For some of us, we're experiencing a drought right about now, and it's because you stop following God. You're doing whatever you want to do right about now. Don't tell me that I'm grown. You're grown and wrong. Some of us, we're experiencing
0: weeds and a drought is because we want to do what we want to do, don't want to listen to the preacher. And the Bible says that he gives you pastors after his own heart. You don't listen to nobody. You don't want to be accountable. And it's evident your life ain't going nowhere.
1: Some of us, we're experiencing drought right now, and it's because you stop following God. Can I tell you, you better learn how to put him first and stop neglecting him. I wish I had a witness in this place. Tell your neighbor, you better learn how to make time for the Lord. Can I get a witness in this place that can say yes, Lord, and stop making all kinds of excuses why you can't serve him? My hair ain't done.
0: I ain't going nowhere with my hair looking like this. Baby, get you a bandana. Tie it up. I ain't going nowhere looking like this. Put a wig on. You put a wig on for everything else? Why, when it comes to church, you don't know how to put that little wig on and flip it up like that? I wish I had a witness in this place that would say yes. No. Oh, child, I ain't going today because I don't have no money. Come as you are. You don't know who he is assigning to bless your life, ushers. I wish I had a witness that can say yes, Lord. Tell your neighbor, come anyway. Stop making all kinds of excuses.
1: As it relates to not serving the Lord. Well, you see, Sunday passed. Let me get you straight. No, let me get you straight. Sunday is my only off day.
0: Sacrifice. Some of y'all Christians, you hang out all night Saturday, and that's why you late every Sunday.
1: Okay, we ain't always on time. I ain't always on time, but every Sunday you late. Come on.
0: At least I'm here. Get some discipline. You need to be disciplined. I wish I had a witness in this place who can say yes, Lord.
1: Christians shouldn't come inside just any hours of the night. Not Christians. What you doing coming inside 3 o'clock in the morning? And you got church at 9:30. Some of y'all ain't saying nothing because you're guilty. You're a little missionary. What you doing coming in 5 o'clock? Oh, Lord, I got to put some water in my face to get to church. Where you going, little missionary? And then you get up, preacher. You can't talk. You can't speak. You fumbling. Yeah, I see why. Gotta learn. Quickly, please. Discipline. Discipline. You better learn how to make time for God. Stop neglecting him. You better learn how to discipline yourself. Stop making all the excuses. Who wants to be in a relationship where there's no communication?
0: Preach, Bishop. You better say it.
1: Because some of y'all looking at me crazy, so I'm going to say it.
0: You better preach, man. Go ahead on now, Bishop.
1: Who wants to be, Sister Sanders, in a relationship where there's no communication? Where you don't spend time together. You're always putting everything before me. Okay. If you don't want me, I don't want you. Just that simple. Why are you you want somebody who don't want you?
2: Oh Lord, I'm preaching good in here.
1: What's wrong with you?
2: Come here. Come here. What's wrong with you? I don't want who don't want me. And stop forcing folk to like you. I wish I had a witness in this place. There's somebody for everybody. Do you know who you are? We are marvelously, wonderfully, marvelously, wonderfully, rather, made in the image of the Lord. That's their loss, fam. Just look at somebody and just tell them that's their loss. When the heavens becomes brass, your angels cannot reach you. Can you remember? You remember Daniel fasted for 21 days when his angel, a blessing, came. He said, "Fear not, Daniel, from the first day when you prayed, I heard you. And I came for that word," he says. "But the prince of the kingdom of Persia withstood me 21 days. But lo, Michael, one of the chief princes, came to help me, and I remain there with the prince of Persia." Just look at somebody and just tell them help is on the way. Seems like your blessing is taking a long time, my brothers and my sisters, and look like you've been praying. Look at somebody and prophesy to them and tell them help is on the way. God is sending Michael your way. I don't know who that's for, to fight on your behalf. Some of you right now, you need some things released in your life. You need some things move in your life. Tell your neighbor, you got another angel that's about to fight on your behalf. Help is on the way. Touch somebody and tell them Michael is on the way to fight for you. We don't talk about angels too much. In the Baptist church, we don't talk about angels too much. My God, I hope you were blessed by that word. And if you never visited the tabernacle, what are you waiting on? The very presence of the Lord abides at 1701 Franklin Avenue in the beautiful city of New Orleans, Louisiana. I would love to have you as my special guest Sunday, this Sunday morning, 9:30 a.m. We call it the church experience, and it's because every time we enter into the tabernacle, it's an experience that you have never had. 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I'm telling you, there's no place like the Tab.
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3: When the enemy comes in like a flood, the Spirit of the Lord will raise up a standard against him. 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But what I don't see is the standard. People of God, where's the standard at? We in a war, y'all. It's time to stand up.
4: 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We pray that the anointed message you're about to hear will be life-changing and edifying.

0: message, The Righteousness of Faith, Part 2. And now, here is Bishop Caldwell.
1: Righteousness has a faith all of its own, where the law has a righteousness all its own, and the twain shall never meet. Okay? In Romans 3 and 26, let us read. To declare, I say, at this time, his righteousness, that he might be just and the justifier of him who believeth in Jesus. One more time. To declare, I say, at this time, his righteousness, that he might be just and the justifier of him who believeth in Jesus. Now, we're talking about the righteousness of faith. There's a righteousness that only faith has that cannot be ascertained or cannot be gotten from observing Sabbath days, eating certain meat or not eating certain meat, wearing pants or not wearing pants, wearing makeup or not wearing makeup, has nothing to do with being declared righteous in the sight of God under this present day system and under this present day economy. So we must understand then that there are some that would seek to put you in bondage to things, in bondage to, it's bad. Some people want to put people in bondage to the weather. I mean, it's real bad out there. But we need to understand that there is a righteousness of faith which is all its own. And it cannot be gotten but one way. Now, we laid some foundation in the earlier service, and we are going to just say a few things relative to that which has been laid, and then we will move on from this point. Are we communicating? I think I need to digress for a moment. Why is righteousness so very important? It is so very important because without it, you will not stay in heaven. You see, everybody's going to heaven. Yeah. In other words, it's just that simple. Everybody's going to heaven. Now, when a sinner dies in this world, apart from Jesus, his body goes back to the ground. They might cremate it or whatever they do with it. But in hell, he lifts up his eyes. Now, when I say everybody's going to heaven, I am saying that when this life is over, in the consummation of things, when the dead are going to be raised and the wicked dead are going to be raised, all those folk, the body of Christ will stand before the judgment seat of Christ, and the wicked dead will be raised and brought before the great white throne judgment, which we don't hear about anymore. Okay? So, everybody will be in heaven, but see, those that are lost will come before the great white throne judgment, and will be cast into the lake of fire and brimstone because their names were not found written in the Lamb's book of life. Now, the people that are going to hell are those that don't have God's righteousness. The people that are going to heaven are those that do. You cannot receive God's righteousness because you keep a certain day or because you don't eat pork meat, etc. That will not get you in right standing with Almighty God. You must be born again. You must receive Jesus Christ as your Lord and Savior. Even being Baptist won't get you in. Being Pentecostal won't get you in. And Lord, help those Jehovah Witnesses. Not a put down, just an observation. It's not going to happen, people. It's not going to happen. You're not going to heaven to stay unless you are born again. Now, when a child of God leaves this world, to be absent from the body is to be present with the Lord. When a sinner leaves this world, to be absent from the body is to be present in hell. That's sad. And it doesn't have to be that way. When I was coming up in the housing project, right before the fight broke out, somebody would say, man, it really don't have to be all this. Come on. It really don't have to be all this. And I'm telling you today, if you are without Jesus Christ, you are on your way to hell. There's no dressing it up. There's nothing cute about it. It's going to happen to you. But it doesn't have to be all this. Because you're in a place to be born again. You're in a place today to receive Jesus. And also by receiving him, receive God's righteousness. In other words, that big old word righteousness means right standing with God. Okay? You don't have right standing with God because of what your name is or what your family name is. You don't have right standing with God because you graduated cum laude or kumbaya, whatever. You don't have right standing with God because you have X amount of dollars in the bank. You don't have right standing with God because you go to church. You have right now, all these things are nice. It's good to be from a good family. It's good to have a name that is not tarnished. A good name is rather to be chosen than great riches. All that's fine. Leave all that intact. But what's the use of having a good name that's going to burn in hell? See, you got to be born again. The only way to get right standing with God is that you got to accept his son, Jesus Christ. There is no double talk here that has to happen if you're going to heaven to stay. Amen. Because everybody's going. But everybody's not staying. So then, having said that, I want to take another step with you and show you again why this is so very important. In Isaiah, the 28th chapter and the 9th verse, verses 9 and 10, Isaiah. Please turn there if you have a Bible. If not, look on with the person next to you. You do not need to be brave here. You need to get this word in front of your eyes. You need to get it in front of your peepers so that you might be able to see it. And in Isaiah 28, 9 and 10, very, very important words. Because we're living in a day now where a lot of people don't think that doctrine is necessary. Everybody just want to zoom on calling those things would be not as though they were. I mean, that's a doctrine, that's fine, but I know here you need more. You need more, okay? And in Isaiah 28 and 9, and verses 9 and 10, let us read. Whom shall he teach knowledge, and whom shall he make to understand doctrine? Those who are weaned from the milk and drawn from the breast. For precept must be upon precept, precept upon precept, line upon line, line upon line, here a little and there a little. In other words, the prophet here is asking a question. Whom shall the Lord teach knowledge? I said earlier, it's just not enough to come to church. Amen. Just because of some social gathering, or just because you don't want to feel guilty on Monday morning. You want to come to learn. You want to come to understand. And God says, I will give you pastors after my own heart that will feed you with knowledge and what? And understanding. So the Lord is not so much concerned about us getting here as much as he is us getting here and getting something. And not just anything. You don't want to eat no garbage. Nobody in their right mind won't eat garbage. You know, if you were to see someone eating garbage, you'd probably, you know, go the other way. You know, you don't want to see people eating their food like that. You know, some people out there real bad, and I'm not castigating anyone, but these are the times in which a lot of things are happening. But God does not want his children to have junk food. And woe be to the preacher that feeds his congregation junk food. Amen. All this screaming and coughing and all this other stuff, and you boil it all down, you haven't learned anything. Amen. And so the word is raising the question, whom shall he teach knowledge? And whom shall he make to understand doctrine? See, God wants you to understand doctrine. What is doctrine? Doctrine is specific teaching. You should know. Those of you that's been around here 30 minutes, you should know what we taught about tithes. You should know what we teach about sanctification. You should know what redemption is. A lot of things you should know, and you should understand this. So the question is, whom will the Lord teach knowledge and make to understand doctrine? Here the answer is, those who are weaned from the milk and drawn from the breast. You know, it's time out for getting to church, getting depressed because you can't get your seat. That's sad. You know, and then there are some that can only receive from certain people. That's a baby. I know we all have those that we want to hear. You know, I love hearing me minister too. Because I be getting fed when you be getting fed. You know, some people I don't want to hear. I know I may sound conflicted because they don't have anything to say. It's a waste of time. But where the word of God is and where it's rightly divided and that same anointing is operating, then that word is going to come over with that same degree of intensity and understanding. Amen. And if you're here today and what I'm about to say and what I am saying sound somewhat confusing to you, it's because wherever you are worshiping on a continual basis, you were confused when you got here. Amen. See, the light is confusing you. That's why a lot of things, some of the things that I'm going to say, some of the things I'm already saying, you don't understand. Because it's foreign to your ears. Okay? Now, if I was to pull my ear, then something maybe would happen with you. Amen? Praise the Lord. Don't worry about it. All right. Moving right along. Okay. So who would the Lord teach doctrine and make to understand? Those who are weaned from the milk. In other words, grow up. Tell your neighbor, grow up. Those that are weaned from the milk and drawn from the breast. Now, you just don't be an adult running around behind your mama trying to get some milk or something. You say, that's crude. No, it's word. You got to be drawn from the breast. When you're drawn from the breast, when you're weaned, you can drink your own milk. Am I right about it? It's time out for the preacher doing all your Bible studying, doing all your praying, choir doing all your singing. Choir's never been set up to entertain people. It's to minister unto the Lord. So there are some things that we just need to understand, okay? And we talk about the righteousness of faith. There's a clear-cut division here between the righteousness of faith and then man's own righteousness, which is filthy rags and et cetera. And so those are the things that I'm striving to establish with you. And I'm not going to go back and recapitulate those things that have been stated in your hearing before. I'm not going to go back and repeat them because they're already recorded. I'm not selling tapes, but if you want to get it, it's clearly defined on tape. Amen. But I need to press on because there are those here that I do not want to penalize because they were here in the first session, and I do not want to aggravate those of you that are here for the second session, but I do want to be equally fair in distribution of word because word is very important. Okay? All right, now. There's a righteousness that man has all of his own, and I do want to hit that brake stop at breakneck speed so that we can all, you know, move on together in this car up the road of life. So since you're in Isaiah, you want to turn to the 64th chapter. Isaiah 64 and 6. And then one other scripture, and then we're going to move on. Isaiah 64 and 6. Thank you, Holy Ghost. Isaiah 64 and 6. Now this particular thing, what I'm dealing with here, is man's own righteousness. Okay? See, when we talk about righteousness, we're talking about right standing. We're talking about standing before God uncondemned, standing before God in Jesus Christ as though you've never ever committed a sin. And see, man needs this righteousness if he's going to stay in heaven with the Lord. Without it, God is going to cast him into hell, where the devil, the beast, and the false prophet and all those that followed the devil will be there. So that's why it's so very important to have this right standing with God. Okay? Got to have it. There's no substitute for it. You can't get it from Muhammad. He's a dead man. You can't get it because you're black and been deprived. Are we communicating? God, there's only one way to get this thing. God has made only one way available. And everybody, black, white, Korean, Methodist, Baptist folk, whoever they are, everybody will have to come through the same avenue in order to attain God's righteousness. It has not gotten through works. Okay, so in Isaiah 64 and 6, let us read. But we are all as an unclean thing, and all our righteousness are as filthy rags. And we all do fade as a leaf, and our iniquities like the wind have taken us away. But we are all as an unclean thing. Okay? I don't want to be crude here, but I'm just going to tell you what it is. I said it before. I don't take no joy and rejoice in saying this. Neither is it my purpose to make anyone feel uncomfortable. But I didn't write it. I read it. Okay? Line upon line, precept upon precept. So when it says right here that we are all as an unclean thing, our righteousness are as filthy rags. That has to do with rags from a woman on a menstrual cycle. That's bottom line. That's the way God sees us outside of Jesus Christ. Amen. Bad. Terrible. You know. And again, it's not a put down, but it's word. And see, when we understand that, then that also tells us whatever we bring into this transaction to try to make God look upon us favorably as though we're some great one, we've already missed it. Man's righteousness is as filthy rags. That's written. That's not going to change. So now God is not taking any filthy rags to heaven to stay. See, don't look at the rag. See yourself as the rag. Because that's what the prophet is saying here. And you notice how he put this. And this is what I love about the men and women of God in days past and gone. They did not mind including themselves in the statements they made. You look right here. He said, but he didn't say, y'all all are unclean. He says, we are all as an unclean thing. And notice, and all our righteousness is as filthy rags. You can't stand before God and talk about getting into to his heaven because you went and visited some sick people. Amen. Or because you went and served some soup. Or because you took the tithe, which you should not have done, and bought your neighbor's child some shoes. All these things are wonderful within the confines of what they're about. But it doesn't make you right in the sight of God. And to break it on down to ashes and ashes, Paul said, though I give my body to be burned, man, if I don't have love, I ain't about nothing. That's right, amen. So God's not impressed by what your name is, who your family is, how many of y'all graduated from college, how many of y'all got good jobs. God could care less about that stuff. Even though he blesses us with these things, he don't want us to think that me and him real tight. We tight as a bulldog bite because he blessed me with a job. Let me tell you something. You ain't tight as no bulldog bite, nothing. I mean, if the Lord bless you at all, it's because of Jesus. I said it's because of Jesus, not because of you. See, little bitty man need to keep himself in little bitty man's place. So now, since all of us have been brought down to this low level, cut down by the word. Now I think it's time for us to kind of, you know, pump it up. But see, the Lord wanted you to know. Let me tell you something. You don't have anything to boast about. Huh? Unless you boasted in Jesus. Okay, so you, all right. So you did marry as a virgin. Wonderful. I think it's great. I think men and women ought to marry as virgin. But let's face it, everybody didn't. But it doesn't make the people that did no better than the folk that didn't. Okay, so you don't sell cocaine. Do you lust in your heart? Huh? So you don't commit adultery. Do you wish you could? Huh? See, we need to understand something right. Oh, man, this is real. Oh, yeah. You know. See, you can do right all your life. You can treat, see, and some of you women, bless your heart, this is a big problem that some of you all have. Well, I treat everybody right. But it ought to dawn on you that all have sinned. Because you treat people right does not mean it's going to come back to you from that person. But see, since that's true, you should not expect to get to heaven because you just doing good. Doing good ain't good enough. You got to be. You must be. It's a divine imperative. You got to be born again. Because your righteousness is no good. Outside of Jesus, you ain't about nothing today. I think I got a John Baptist mantle on me right now. Huh? What you come out in the wilderness to see? Huh? Reed shaking with the wind? Come on now. If you outside of Jesus today, you are loved by God, but you ain't about nothing. Because you got your own righteousness, and that's not about nothing. Amen. And you know the Lord hate a proud look. Amen. So there's no need you getting all proud. See? And just because some of y'all not having trouble in your marriage does not mean that you got the Trinity always in your home. And those of you that are having trouble in this area does not mean that the Lord has forsaken you. Amen. See? I mean, we need to just balance some things out. Because you're doing well and blessed and got a dime above rent money does not mean you're going to heaven to stay. You got to be born again. Whatever happened to that? You got to be. You must not depend on your experience. Talking about my head got wet with the midnight dew. What does that have to do with anything? If you had had it in the house, it wouldn't have got wet. Yeah, well, my head got wet with the midnight dew, honey. I know I've been changed. Yeah, I know I've been changed. Yeah, but don't nobody else know it. Now, I want you to go back to Romans, the 3rd chapter, because we need to see that there's a righteousness of faith, and I want to put before you the fact that not only is our righteousness as a filthy rags, but I want you to go to Romans 10 because this is where a lot of people are living. And if if we could use Romans 10 as somebody's address, we could send a lot of mail home today. Because a lot of people are living in the upper part of Romans chapter 10. And I'm going to show you their address. It's in Romans 10 verses 1 through 3. This is where a lot of people are living. Brethren, that's the body of Christ. My heart's desire and prayer to God for Israel is that they might be saved. Why did Paul say that? Because they were not saved. Why were they not saved? Because they never accepted Jesus as their Lord and Savior, as being the only standard of righteousness. That's why they were not saved. Say, brethren, my heart's desire and prayer to God for Israel is that they might be saved. Brethren, my prayer to God and heart's desire for Shreveport is that Shreveport might be saved. We got a lot of churches, but a lot of unsaved folk. Got a lot of people in church think because they're in church, they're saved. Coming to church doesn't make you no more saved than going to McDonald's gonna make you a Big Mac with fries. You got to have an encounter with Jesus. You got to receive him as your Lord and Savior. God shared something with me the other day, and I'm going to share it with you. I'm digressing here. The Lord said, I was standing right over here sharing the word with his people on Wednesday morning pass. And the Lord said this to me. He said, I have taught my people and I have taught them well how to name it and claim it. I have taught them how to call those things which be not as though they were. I have taught them well. God says, now my people are taking what I have blessed them to receive at my hand by naming it and claiming it. And they are taking it and they are investing it now into the kingdom of darkness. They're on the boat, Fred. They are taking what the Lord has taught them how to claim and get. And a lot of you are not tithing anyway. And you're spending your money on your vacation, on yourself. You're always somewhere, but you never give God what is his. Be careful here. Because the Lord is not prospering you for you to take it and gamble with it. I don't know where the Isle of Capri is or the horseshoe or nothing else like that. And if somebody had a gun to my head, I couldn't tell you. They would have to send me on to be with Jesus because I don't know where it is. I have no plans of finding out where it is. I don't have any plans of driving by to see what it looked like. But God says, my people are taking what I have given them freely, and now they're gambling it away. And the Lord raised the question Wednesday. He's raising it in this audience right now. Why have you come to this point now that you can't trust me? See, Israel had a serious problem. They raised a question over in the book of Psalms. They say, can God prepare a table in the wilderness? That was their question. God got angry. If anybody should have known that God could prepare a table in the wilderness, it should have been Israel. Amen. And as I speak, if anybody on the face of this earth ought to know whether or not the Lord can take care of underprivileged folk, it ought to be you, honey. And the Lord has not blessed you with all this to run out there and put it out there on a game of chance. Amen. If you want to prosper financially, bring God the tithe and the offering and become a good steward over what is left. That's how you prosper. That's how you prosper. God is not, let me just, while I'm at this point, digressing right here, for those of you that's sneaking down there on your dinner hour and going through all these changes. Okay? And that's why, that you know, and some of y'all going down there today, you're out there real bad. You're out there real bad. See, what you need to understand is that, now you mean to tell me that God has taken care of you all of your life, even when you were not his. Satan has not done anything for you because you more trouble than you ever want to think about. Amen. And you're going to take what the Lord has blessed you with, and then go and give it over into the kingdom of darkness, and the devil hasn't done anything to earn even your respect.
2: Amen. Amen.
1: You need to think about it. Need to think about it. Now, why has the Lord blessed you with material things? It's real simple. Go to Deuteronomy chapter 8. I'm throwing this in parenthetically. You don't even have to put anything in offering extra for this. but you need to see it. And see, I want you to receive, and especially those of you that are here for the first time or the second time, etc., if you've come here with a clear heart and you really want to hear from God, then that's fine. But if you're here with a critical ear and all this other stuff, and I hope whatever you're hearing just making your head split. I mean that. Because it's time out. Too much time is being wasted. People ought to come to receive from God and just be cool. In Deuteronomy chapter 8 in verse 18. Now listen to this. Verse 17 and 18. And thou say in thine heart, my power and the might of my hand hath gotten me this wealth. You know, some people brag like that. I've heard people say, Lord ain't never done nothing for me. I've heard that before. Uh-huh. You get away from those people because the earth might open up. And thou say in thine heart, my power and the might of my hand hath gotten me this wealth. But thou shalt remember the Lord thy God, for it is he who giveth thee power to get wealth. Now why? That he may establish his covenant, which he swore unto thy fathers as it is this day. So that's why God wants you to have money. That's why God wants you to have wealth, so that he can establish his covenant with you. Amen. Not to gamble. Not down there on your knee talking about the baby needs shoes. All right, now, you want to go back for this one, amen? I know some of y'all probably say, thank you, Jesus. But we need to understand, beloved, I am saying these things to you because I love you. God has sent these things because he loves you. Now, I realize that some of our members are working down there. So I'm just going to, you don't have to run back and tell them what the pastor said. Okay, some of y'all like Ahithophel. You run, tell everything. But listen to this. People have to have employment to provide for their families. If they're working there, and some of them are, consider that as God's permissive will, not his perfect will. Because I submit to you, and where I stand, I believe within 5 years and certainly before the year 2000, won't be no boats down anyway. That's just Freddie baby talking, all right? Now, said all that, praise the Lord. Thank you, Jesus. Amen. You know, one of the things about it, though, when our members that work down there, they always report back who come gamble down there. I just want you to know that. I know some of you all, I've already looked upside your head today. I just want to let you know that. I just thought maybe you want to know that. Okay? The eyes of the Lord run to and fro in the congregation, and so does Fred's. I just want to let you know that. Look straight ahead, nobody ever knows you. All right, Romans 10, that's where I left you, I think. Romans 10, verses 1 through 3, let us read. Brethren, my heart's desire and prayer to God for Israel is that they might be saved. For I bear them record that they have a zeal for God, but not according to knowledge. For they, being ignorant of God's righteousness and going about to establish their own righteousness, have not submitted themselves unto the righteousness of God. That's where a lot of people are living. You can send their mail over there. They think that because they go to a certain church, they right in the sight of God. Thank God for good churches. Thank God where the word is going. But that doesn't make you right. I mean, you right because you come to a word church, but you're not right just because you do that. You're right because you have accepted Jesus. How many of y'all understand what I'm saying? Ever since I talked about the boat, some of y'all look like you're sinking. Sit up straight. I mean, you were sitting straighter than that before. If all the Christians would come off the boat at one time, sea level would rise. The boat would come up out the water 10 feet. That is not the way to secure your family. That's not the way to provide for your family. You know, I'm talking about the gambling aspect. Now, we're praying for our brothers and sisters that needed employment and that's working down there. You know, but for those that are down there, that's trying to put them out of work. Well, so much for the boat. I say I've gotten all the steam out of this engine I'm going to get. For they being ignorant of God's righteousness and going about to establish their own righteousness. Right here's where a lot of ignorant people have shown their ignorance. Okay, for instance, there are a lot of people condemning folk because they're wearing lipstick. Condemning women because they're wearing pants. Talking about, well, you know the Bible say that a woman shouldn't wear anything that pertains to a man. Well, have you ever heard about women's pants? And that scripture has nothing to do with you wearing pants. It has to do with a woman that is a bulldagger, that is dressing up like a man, or dressing up to deceive in order to seduce another woman. Now, what part of that don't you understand? It has nothing to do with you dressing, you know, it's dressing to deceive. And I'm watching real close because I don't know if we got some lesbians in here or not. But see, what I'm concerned about, if you are a lesbian, then God can clean you up too. Amen. But see, you got to admit that you were one. It's like being a homosexual. Now I know this is too strong for some of y'all. Bless y'all heart. You've been in Sunday school all week. This strong stuff, it burn your mustache off while you're drinking, man. This powerful stuff here. All unrighteousness is sin. I say all unrighteousness is sin. Amen. I say all that's wrong is sin. Amen. He died for homosexuals and lesbians and you name it. He died. Amen. But he didn't die for us to stay there. Amen. Oh, someone said right here. Amen. So just because you came to Jesus, honey, don't get proud. Because the Lord delivered you from cocaine, don't get proud. Because I was a junkie myself. And I'm here to tell you that only Jesus can turn a life around. Amen. Huh? Not only was I a junkie, I was a whoremonger and an adulterer. Oh, goodness, the preacher. The preacher? I'm out here to hear the preacher. This is what the preacher been into? Yeah, and you say you haven't seen, you lying. Come up here so I can slap that devil out of you. I'm not glorying in sin, but if you're going to get it right, you got to tell the truth. Why? Because God desires truth in where? In the inward part. So you might as well fess up. Come on clean with the Lord. Who are you trying to protect? Sound like a conspiracy to me. I'm telling you what the Lord loves, church. The truth. From my neighborhood, they used to say, tell the truth, snag a tooth. Tell the truth, snag a tooth. So they being ignorant of God's righteousness are going about to establish their own righteousness. And they have not submitted themselves unto the righteousness of God. What is the righteousness of God, and how can one submit? By accepting Jesus. You can't do enough works to get to heaven. And if salvation was something that money could buy, then the rich would live and the poor would die. But the cross on which Christ died, the ground is level. Hallelujah. Aren't you glad it's level? Oh, let the pimp come on, stand up here. Let the hustler come on, stand up here. Let the murderer come, stand up here. Let the one that had 5 abortions come, stand up here. Because there's forgiveness with God. Hallelujah. His blood can make the vilest sinner clean. All have sinned, all need saving, all need forgiving, and it can't be gotten but one place. That's in Jesus. It's in Jesus. Doesn't matter how deep you've gone in sin, there's a lifeboat in the water. Oh, goodness. There's a lifeboat in the water, and it's coming in your direction. I was sinking deep in sin, far from the peaceful shore, very deeply stained within, seeking to rise no more. But the master of the sea heard my despairing cry. Out of the waters lifted me. Now saved am I. Oh, hallelujah, church. I'm telling you what the Lord has done. to walk around pretending to be somebody. In Christ, I am somebody. Jesus makes the difference. He is the difference. No need of you walking around with your nose all stuck up in the air. You have sinned also. It may not be to the same degree, but sin is sin, honey. They just name it different things. When somebody black steals something, they call it stealing. Somebody white does it, they call it embezzlement. Whatever you call it, it's the same thing. The money's missing. All unrighteousness is sin. Oh, hallelujah, anyhow. You want to have church or you want to play church? Oh, hallelujah. Now, when you know where the Lord brought you from, and you know that you're standing here today because God is good, and you, listen, you have flubbed the dove. We have missed God so many times. All have sinned and come short of the glory of God. All have sinned and come short. It didn't say go on sinning, but it recognized the fact that all have sinned. If you are not willing to admit that you have sinned, you can never be saved. Because salvation is only for sinners. Now, you want to compare yourself with people around you to try to see how good you think you are? You've already missed it. God told you what you was at first. Some of y'all nose turned up, but it's still there. You can go back and read it. Now,

understand that because of Jesus living in me, that I'm not the same. Never ever again will I ever be. Now, this is where I want to come to. Everyone that's born again is standing on a level that you otherwise could not have gotten to had it not been for the Lord. You that are born again, talking to the ecclesia here, the called out group, the body of Christ. Listen to this. Ephesians 1:3. Go there. Ephesians 1:3.

All right, Ephesians 1 and 3. You'll find these words. Blessed be the God and Father of our Lord Jesus Christ, who has blessed us with all spiritual blessings in heavenly places. Where? In Christ. Now look at verse 4. According as he hath chosen us in him before the foundation of the world, that we should be holy and without blame before him in love, having predestinated us according unto the adoption of sons by Jesus Christ to himself, according to the good pleasure of his will, to the praise of the glory of his grace, through which he hath made us accepted in the body of Christ. There are some that don't want to recognize and accept us as being as anointed. But we are. Because we have the same Father. We have the same level of anointing. Now, it can increase, praise God for that, but it will never leave. Because the same anointing that you have received abideth in you. Is that right? Now, notice, God has blessed us with all spiritual blessings in heavenly places. Where? In Christ. Now, check this out, because this is what your righteousness come up to. When God declared you right, he did that in Jesus Christ. Now, when God did that, what he also did, he put you on the same platform with him. You stand on the same platform that God Almighty, El Shaddai, Jehovah Jireh, Jehovah M. Kadesh. You stand on the same platform and the same level with God. Amen. Now notice this. You should stand there with no fear of contradiction. In other words, you are not in a place that you do not belong. When you accepted Jesus, God took you by the Holy Spirit and baptized you into the body of Christ. Amen. For by one Spirit were we all baptized into one body. Thank God for doctrine. Amen. And have all been made to sit together, according to Ephesians, in heavenly places. Where? In Christ. So this is what our righteousness come up to. God, this is heavy. God looks upon you now that you are in Christ. God sees you as an equal. That's heavy. Listen, he has to. And let me tell you why. Because it's his righteousness. In other words, he has brought us up to his standard. That's why it's a danger in just looking at yourself as being unable to accomplish anything. You must see yourself seated in Christ. So when God looks at us, he does not see us. He sees his son. Because your life is hidden with Christ in God. Well, let me throw a life preserver out. Lifesaver. Let me see if I got one. No, I don't. Some of y'all look like you're sinking. In other words, it went over your head. So let me see. Thank you that you help us, Holy Ghost. Okay. When God declared you righteous, he also gave you right standing with him. Now, Jesus is seated at the Father.

0: His right hand. Am I right about it? You that are born again are also seated in Christ in heavenly places. That's why you don't have to try to work to get to heaven, because you're already seated in heaven in Christ. Am I right about it? Amen. Now, is Christ equal with God? Yes. He thought it not robbery to be equal with God, and made himself of no reputation, but took upon him the form of a servant. And being found in the form of a servant, and being found in fashion as a man, he humbled himself and became obedient unto death, even the death of the cross. Wherefore God also has highly exalted him after death, thank you, and has given him a name which is above every name, that at the name of Jesus every knee should bow and every tongue shall confess that Jesus Christ is Lord, to the glory of God. So when you see yourself not any longer as being filthy rags, but instead as being the righteousness of God in Christ Jesus, then the devil now becomes intimidated. Because he knows that whatever you have done in your past has nothing to do with where you are and who you are right now. Nothing. He cannot bring up the sins of your youth. Okay, so you had an abortion. It's over. So you did some prison time. It's over. You stand in Jesus uncondemned. All your past sins are just what they are. They are past sins. And God says, I have just like a thick cloud blotted them out and will never remember them anymore. Do you realize that the righteousness of God that can only be gotten by faith, the bottom line is this: you will have to confess Jesus as Lord with your mouth, and thereby receiving him as your Lord and Savior, God will declare you righteous. How? By faith. And from that point, it does not matter what you did. What matters now is where you are and who you are. But here come the devil. Well, you know, when you was a child, you remember when you was in Miss Lee's second grade class, how you put that little nappy pigtail in that ink? You ought to feel sorry for yourself. You remember when you lied when you was in the ninth grade on your test? You 84, and this happened in the ninth grade. Let me tell you this. See, Christ now is the end of the law for righteousness to everyone that believes. Now let me tie this in and share this with you right quick, because of all the time that we're going to have. In Romans, the third chapter, go back there, please. Romans chapter 3. Now I'm going to read this through, and you can see it a little bit clearer now. Well, before you do that, I want you to let me show you something in 2 Corinthians 5:21. 2 Corinthians, the 5th chapter and the 21st verse. See, because I'm having difficulty up here convincing some of the blessed saints of God that their past is past. You need to let it pass. Too many people are passing with their past. The devil will take your past and kill you with it. Okay? All that old crazy stuff back then. All of us did some stupid stuff when we were coming up. Huh? You call it the sins of our youth. Man, we did some weird stuff. I mean, real weird stuff. I mean, embarrassing stuff. You know. But when I was a child, I spake as a child. I thought as a child. I understood as a child. But now that I've become a man, I put away childish things. You need to stand up and embrace the responsibility of being born again, and realize in your heart that you are no longer the same person you were before you accepted Jesus. And all you did, you don't have to hang on to that stuff. That stuff has been washed away through the blood of the crucified and now risen Lamb of God. And God has turned around and has declared you righteous. Not only that, he has adopted you into the body of Christ. Adopted you. Now, when we adopt people in the natural, we can't unadopt them, if there is such a word, or disadopt them, if there is such a word. Once they're adopted, they can turn out to be a rocket scientist, a brand name lunatic. Whatever we get, we stuck with it. But see, the only difference about the Lord is that when the Lord came and found us, he knew exactly what he was getting. Nothing. Oh, I know some of y'all really enjoying this message. But he has brought, see, that's what it means to be a creator. A creator takes nothing and does what? Makes something out of it. Oh, hallelujah, church. You know he'll make you clean inside. You'd have to be here to understand it. You understand? It's either that or put a hole in the ceiling. 2 Corinthians 5:21. For he hath made him who knew no sin, talking about Jesus, to be sin for us. Now. Now. God made Jesus sin on the cross. For he had made him who knew no sin to be sin for us, that we might be made the righteousness of God in him. That's revolutionary. Right there. You are the righteousness of God in Jesus Christ. And the righteousness of faith can only be received through faith in Jesus Christ. And God declares you righteous from that point. And there is therefore now no condemnation to them that are in Christ, who walk not after the flesh, but after the Spirit. For the Spirit of life in Christ Jesus has made me free from the law of sin and death. And if any man be in Christ, he's a new creature. Old things are passed away, and behold, all things are become new. Are we communicating? Did I send you to Romans 3? All right. Christ, who knew no sin, was made sin for us. That's how our sins were imputed. God took our sins, placed them on Jesus. Now he takes Jesus' righteousness and places it on us. So Satan himself, in the next session we come together, we're going to talk about that. Satan himself is intimidated now because God has declared us righteous. Satan is intimidated now because he knows he can't drag Fred into hell, and that bothers him. That bothers him big time. And now that he knows that I'm not afraid of him, and that I don't have to walk around him, I'm supposed to walk on him. Amen. Behold, I give you power to tread on serpents and scorpions over all the ability of the enemy, and nothing shall by any means hurt you. Jesus said, walk on the devil. Yes. Who is the righteousness of God? Jesus. When Jesus was raised from the dead, he bruised the devil's head. That's why every time you see a snake, head flat. Oh, we're going to have church anyhow. This is my last offering. I won't have an opportunity to get down through here. We just have to take it up the next time. But let me show you another keystone scripture. Because those of you that are here for the first time in this session, I did not elaborate heavily on the 26th verse that we started out with. And so I think just for simplicity's sake, and to go ahead and conclude this, I will go back to that 26th verse and will take a few words, and prayerfully they will become life to you. To declare, verse 26, Romans 3. To declare, I say, that word declare means to exegesis. It means to exegesis God is to bring God out into the open. That word declare means to show it. Okay? So this is what it says. To show, I say, at this time, his righteousness. See, not our righteousness, because all our righteousness is what? As filthy rags. So to show at this time, I say his righteousness. Why? That he might be just. Why did God allow his son Jesus to be put to death? Why did God kill him? So, because God wanted to save sinners. Well, how was he going to do it? By killing his son. Well, then who's going to lay anything to the charge of God's elect? God killed his son. God justified us in his own sight. God says you're not going to hell because you accepted my son Jesus. God said no matter how many sins you committed, I forgive them through the blood. So God is the just one, and God is the one that justifies the guilty. All us guilty, all of us just as guilty as sin. But God says, all right, you've accepted my son. All your sins have been taken care of. Don't you just love the Lord? To declare, I say at this time, his righteousness, that he might be just and the justifier of him who believeth in Jesus. So since God is the justifier of those that believe in Jesus, God will justify us. In other words, God looks upon us, or God looks upon me, justified, never sinned. God looks upon his children just if they had never sinned. If we sin, we are to confess our sins, and he's faithful and just to do what? To forgive us our sin and to do what? Cleanse us from what? All unrighteousness. Why? Because all unrighteousness is what? Sin. So God justifies the guilty. The guilty. God says, you can't touch Fred Devil because he's mine. Now, Fred, go on and sin. You know what the Lord going to do. Whip him. As many as I love, I beat. Isn't that what the Lord said? As many as I love, I chase them. I turn them up, I pull the pants down, and I go for it. Huh? I tap the gluteus. Yeah, he'll tap the gluteus maximus. But he's not going to ever tap us with sickness. Amen. Amen. Now, we abuse the Lord's Supper and go through all these changes. Not only will you get sick, this table will kill you.
1: Amen. Hallelujah.
0: So God is just and the justifier of those that believe in Jesus. Amen. And you're looking at one that believe in Jesus. Amen. And if you've accepted him, you'll never go to hell. It's just that simple. God is just and the justifier of those that believe in Jesus. And that's what it's shouting about. Blessed. Amen. Amen, church. Amen. Oh, hallelujah. Thank you for your word, Lord. Thank you for your word, Lord. Hallelujah. Thank you, Lord. Thank you, Lord. Last word. If the devil cannot mess with your mind based upon your right standing with God, if the devil cannot mess with your mind based upon your salvation, if the devil cannot mess with your mind based on your being in Christ, if you don't let him mess with your mind, he'll never bother you. Righteousness is a powerful force. And God did it all. I wish Abraham was here. He'd tell you the night that the Lord passed through with the smoking flax and the burning lamp, that he was asleep. Why? Because Abraham couldn't bring anything into this right standing. We didn't bring nothing but our filthy selves and our filthy sins, and we got everything. Just like winning on the Price is Right. Leave it all.
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1: You know, the stuff people will do, I tell you, I love these strange but true stories. people crack me up. All right, listen, I love we can laugh at ourselves. I got to share this story in a minute. Right now,

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And the reason why you're questioning it is because of the simple fact it seems like the devil is hitting you with everything that he can possibly throw at you. 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You need to remember that the only reason why you're in that position now is because God had ordered your steps. And the only

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1: 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Yeah. Any type of situation. He. Working. Yeah. I don't have no time. Go.

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Hey, Ed Long is here. 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
3: Bless the Lord, O my soul, and forget not all of his benefits. 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Box 282, Independence, Louisiana 70443. Do open up your hearts, souls, and minds, and hear the Lord's word to your hearts on today. May the Lord have our undivided attention for his word today. Anything that's going to distract you, you need to get rid of it right now. Amen. Because you want to hear what the Lord has to say today. Revelation chapter 22, verses 18 and 19. And it reads, "For I testify unto every man that heareth the words of the prophecy of this book, if any man shall add unto these things, God shall add unto him the plagues that are written in this book. And if any man," and that's inclusive now, okay, one man too, "shall take away from the words of the book of this prophecy, God shall take away his part out of the book of life and out of the holy city and from the things which are written in this book." Father, it is your word today. Have your way in speaking to and through us. Thus saith the Lord, and many will hear this word, God, believing and receiving in Jesus' name. Amen. I want to talk today from this subject, don't mess with God's word. Don't mess with God's word. All of us in here know without a shadow of a doubt that we don't want folk messing with what belongs to us. If it belongs to you, don't mess with it. Why do folk have cameras around their house? Help me, Lord. Some folk have the audacity to have it inside the house. So they're merely saying, don't mess with me. Don't mess with nothing around here. Well, my friend, God is saying in our wording that you've just heard, don't mess with my word. What a way for the triune God to be giving the concluding words of this revelatory book. He began this book in Revelation chapter 1:1-3 by saying, "The revelation of Jesus Christ, which God gave unto him to show unto his servants things which must shortly come to pass. And he sent and signified it by his angel unto his servant John, who bear record of the word of God and of the testimony of Jesus Christ and of all things that he saw." And he went on to say, "Blessed is he that readeth and that hear the words of the prophecy and keep those things which are therein, for the time is at hand." What a foundation the Lord God laid from the beginning of this great book to where we are now in Revelation 22:18-19. My dear friends, the Lord has given us every word of what he wanted, read, heard, and kept. Everything that we have heard, we have read, we have kept, not only in this book of Revelation, but the other 65 included in this grand book we call the Bible. Without a doubt, every word of God from Genesis 1:1 to Revelation 22 and 21 is vitally important to God because it is God's word. God's significance is so wrapped up and tied up and tangled up in his word that the Bible says, I will worship toward thy holy temple and praise thy name for thy loving kindness and for the truth. For thou hast magnified, now y'all keep that up here now, for thou hast magnified thy word above all thy name. That's in Psalm 138 and 2. In other words, God has his word above his name. In ancient Near Eastern culture, a person's name represented their entire character, their reputation, their authority, and ultimate presence. God's name, Yahweh, is the holiest entity in Judaism. Therefore, saying God exalts his word above his name carries massive theological weight. These words, for thou hast magnified thy word above thy name, says these things, folk. God binds himself by his promises. That is, God stakes his entire reputation on keeping his promises. His word. Now, God is going to keep his word. What do you all think about you and I? And then as believers in Christ, this verse establishes the absolute authority of God's revealed word and Christological connection. That is, this verse, Psalm 138:2, my friend, is tied in, it bridges directly into the New Testament. When St. John revealed to us who Jesus was, because he said, in the beginning was the Word, and that is Logos was made flesh. This tremendous verse is an early hint of how God will ultimately magnify the Word. And how did God magnify the Word? By exalting his only begotten Son, Jesus the Christ. You remember the Bible said, for God had highly exalted him and had given him a name that is above every name, that at the name of Jesus, every knee shall bow and every tongue shall confess, my friend, in heaven and in earth, Lord have mercy, that Christ is Lord to the glory of God the Father. Simply put, my friend, don't mess with the Lord's word. Listen, folks, hear me well. Because if you mess with God's word, you're messing with God. Also, when you mess with a child of God, you're messing with God. Remember the Lord Jesus told Saul on that road to Damascus? He told him, my friend, I am Jesus whom thou persecutest. It's hard to kick against the pricks. God's word must be received, hear me well, faithfully, believed completely, and handle carefully. Who is it in the annals of sacred history or secular history has been able to stand against God and his word and was able to say to God that I got the victory over you? Oh, Lord, have mercy. My friend, can I tell you, not one, though many have tried to stand against God, beginning with the devil and his angels, along with the pharaohs of Egypt, Nebuchadnezzar and Belshazzar of the Babylonians, my friend, Zedekiah, and many other biblical characters, the Herods. Nero, in fact, when Herod got so bad, Lord have mercy, after he had made a great oration, the folks said he sound like a god, and instead of that boy giving God the honor and the glory, God sick the worms on him. Yeah. Ate him alive. Amen. Worms don't supposed to come till you go. Oh, yeah. But God said, I want y'all to take care of him before he go. And God said, I'm using him as an example that don't mess with God. Lord, help me right there. My friend Adolf Hitler, Mussolini, Nikita Khrushchev, Idi Amin, and the list could go on and on, who tried to win, but they lost to the omnipotent God. Each of those which I have named, they went against God and his word. Back in my day, there was a group called the Marvelettes, and they used to sing, "Don't mess with Bill. Leave my Billy alone and get a guy of your own." Well, the Lord wants all who are adding or taking away from his word to leave his word alone. And hear me well, and get your own word with your bad self. Folk, you can do what you want to do with yours, but God said, leave mine alone. God's word, hear me well, is perfect and does not need any improvements to it. As we cannot improve God's works with the sun, you ever seen any of us working on the sun? The moon, the stars, the blue sky, mountains, the rivers, nor the flowers, neither can we improve the perfect word of God. We can alter a human document and perhaps correct it later. You can change a contract, revise a letter, edit a book, or rewrite a statement. But dear friends, when God has spoken, we don't have the authority to edit him. God can reveal various things to us, but believe me, whatever it is, it should not be contrary to his word. I hope y'all heard what I just said. God can reveal things to us, but if what God reveals to us is contrary to his word, to hell with that. See, certain things in particular which the Lord has revealed, Lord have mercy, to me, amen, it's based upon what God says. Now, when I have been saying for 20 plus years, do what you're supposed to do and not what you want to do, that's revelatory in the sense as it's in line with what the Bible says. Listen, God says, do what? Trust in the Lord with all of thine heart. That's what you're supposed to do. Lean not to your own understanding. Y'all hear what I'm saying? You don't want to do that. And so that's in line with what God said. And then when God told me, and y'all know when I'm out there in the yard trying to clean things up for God, I just get all kinds of revelation. And some years ago, God told me to let Judas hang himself. All you do is just get out the way and let Judas go. He will hang himself. And my friend, now when you can say things like that, that's really of the Bible, because God said, vengeance is mine and I will repay. So don't you try to repay nobody. Put it all in the Lord's hand. My brothers and my sisters, hear me well, the Bible says, let God be true, but every man a liar. That's Romans 3 and 4. Then he says in Hebrews 6 and 18, that by two immutable things in which it was impossible for God to lie. Yeah. Is it impossible for us to lie?
1: Yeah.
3: Oh. The Bible, dear children, is as clear on certain things, as clear can be. Yet many will say God did not mean it like that. Now look, the late, great John R. Rice, and this brother, thank God for him, he wrote over 200 books. And John R. Rice said, we should never put a question mark where God has put a period. God put a period. But we have the questions. Help me, Lord, have mercy. My friend, look, God put a period when it comes to being saved. God said that if thou shalt confess with thy mouth the Lord Jesus and shalt believe in thine heart that God hath raised him from the dead, thou shalt be saved. That's a period. And you're going to question God and say, oh, you got to do this here and we got to do that. What did God say? Lord, help me. God put a period when he said, train up a child in the way that he should go, that when he is old, he will not depart from it. Proverbs 22:6. And then I'm here to tell you today, there's a lot of delinquency in parenting, and that's why we're having the trouble that we're having, because folk have questioned what God said. Oh, you don't need to do all that. Yeah, that's the way your mama did you, but I'm not going to bring up my children like that. Well, you see, that's why Florida Parish Juvenile Detention Center is filled. And my daughter-in-law that works at the alternative school, they all know what I'm talking about. I mean, even the little babies don't know how to, Lord have mercy, act. Look, folk, God put a period when he said explicitly in Romans 1:26-27 about a man and a woman in their relationship. In verse 26, God says, for this cause, God gave them up to vile affections. For even their women did change the natural use into that which is against nature. What's against nature? For two Susie Q's to get together. Oh. Susie Q's. Oh, my friends, you go all the way back to the first time when God put us on earth, Adam and Eve. God then said, I see Adam is all alone. I need to get him another Adam. Come on. Brothers and sisters, God brought that man something that was good for him. Many folk talk about, child, you don't know what it is till you get you another woman. Y'all talk back to me today. You gonna tell God that another woman is better than a man? God put a period, and we have the question. And then God says in verse 27, and likewise also the men, leaving the natural use of the woman where he's supposed to be, burning his lust toward another, men with men, working that which is unseemly and receiving in themselves that recompense of their error. Two Jim Bobs together. Man gonna leave his wife for a Jim Bob. Another Jim Bob. Oh. Where did the Lord get that preacher from? Amen. 9/11/1950, 12:01 a.m. in the morning. Amen. Raleigh Kemp General Hospital. That's where the Lord brought me from. And carried me on down to Livingston, Louisiana for 18 years. And from there to Albany, from Albany to Hamburg. God says one more time, Lord, it's against nature. And when it's against nature, it's against God. Didn't you hear the subject say, don't mess with God's word? Well, that's what you're doing. And I know we're high flying at the southern decadence. Folk, Sodom and Gomorrah is gone because they were seeing like a lot of us see. Women with women, men with men is against God. And then here's something else here, and it's becoming popular around here. God put a period when it comes to who should be the pastor of his church. According to 1 Timothy chapter 3:1-7. And all I want, you don't have to be a theologian to get this. It's just plain and simple who God expect to be the spiritual leader of his church. First Timothy 3:1-7 is plain. Look, folk, in those verses, there are 11 qualities of God's spiritual leader. And they are all in the masculine. Such as man is mentioned twice, he 5 times, his 3 times, and husband 1 time. The only time you see wife of the feminine side is 1 time. When God said if a man desire the office of a bishop, he need to be the husband of one wife. All you big time folk. Amen. God can use a mule. God can use a rooster. They were both males. And then you want to tell about, well, I know what they said on the day of Pentecost. He poured out his spirit upon all flesh. Sons and daughters shall prophesy. Young men shall see visions. Old men shall dream dreams. God did say that. But that was concerning salvation, the outpouring of the Holy Spirit. Yes, all of us can be proclaimers and tell others about Jesus. But when it comes to God's leadership, Susie Q, get underneath Jim Bob and don't have you over Jim Bob. Talking about, now you got a woman, got a husband, and he's the first man. Oh, Lord, have mercy.
1: Yes, sir.
3: Don't mess with God's word. God put a period. A period when it comes to giving. According to Malachi 3:10. Y'all hear what he said? Bring ye all the tithes and offerings and to the storehouse, that there may be meat in mine house, and prove me now herewith, saith the Lord, that I will not pour to you out blessing that you won't have room enough to receive it.
1: That's right.
3: And Lord, have mercy. We all know by now what I had revealed to me when God said, showers, I ain't worth a dime. Y'all hear what I'm saying? That is to say, God is not worth 10 cents to a whole lot of folk. Lord, help us right there. Oh, my friend, the list could go on and on, but I got to move on because somebody's saying you ought to move on, preacher. That's what I'm doing. May we be in with the Lord's will, folk. Be in with the Lord's will and don't mess with his word. Now, if you are strong will to do what you want to do, just go head on with your bad self. There is danger, folk, in Christianity, when we began to substitute what God wants to say for what God has actually said. I'm going to say that one more time because you missed it. When we began to substitute what we want God to say for what God has actually said. Look, folks, we cannot make the Bible fit our lifestyle. We must make our lifestyle fit the Bible. We We cannot change the Bible.
1: We cannot change.
3: Just because society is changing. Back in 1965, Miss Ophelia Atkins gave me an oration that she wanted me to learn for some district competition. And I never forget the first paragraph says, our society's great. Our society's changing. Change are taking place all around us. But I can say today, even though changes were then and now, but God has not changed. Listen, folks, he's the same yesterday, today, and forevermore. We cannot change the truth because culture changes. We cannot change God's standards because people don't like it. God's truth does not become false because people reject it. Just because you reject it don't mean it's false. But a lot of you all do. I can't understand us. Y'all please make me understand us. Now God has said what ought to be, but child, my mama said, my Lord help me, I almost come out. Folks, look, God has spoken. And you believe God, not your mama, not your daddy. Your mom and dad is not in what God says. Mama, I can't go along with that. And you all have heard me say, and I still thank God for that family to this day. Their mother and father was wrong. And those children said, Mama, Dad, we're not going with y'all. We're going with the pastor. Y'all hear what I'm saying? And do you not know both that mom and dad, before they got out of here, they had to come and tell me, I'm sorry, preacher. Amen. Lord, help me. We cannot change the Bible. Because, again, it changes. Culture changes. Listen, folks, the Bible says, my friend, and we've got to stand on it. This Bible was here before you and I got here. It was here before your great, great, great, great, great, great, great, great, great got here. And you want to know why? Because the Bible says in Psalm 119 and 89, forever, O Lord, thy word is settled in heaven. Now, let us take the way of the Lord's despised few in saying, I'm going through. I don't care what the rest of the world may do. I've started in Jesus, and I'm going through. And then them old folk used to sing, God's word shall never pass away. Amen. It makes no difference what the people might say. God's word shall never pass away. Amen. God meant it then, and he still means it today. See, back when I came along, every time a preacher got up to preach, he didn't get up and stand up and say, I'm reading from the authorized King James Version. He just got up and read the Bible. But now we've gotten so monotistic and so unique. We think it sounds big time to say, I'm reading from the NIV, the NASB, the LB. Oh, they so plain that the people can understand them. Oh, oh, oh. See, maybe if you all, maybe that's what happened to us. Maybe when God called me to preach, Lord have mercy, in 1977. But I didn't preach to 1981. In 1977, he told me, 1 Timothy 1 and 3, as I besought thee, that's you, Bobby, to abide still at Ephesus, when I went into Macedonia, thou mightest charge some they teach no other doctrine. Amen. That's the way it was written then, and I still have it the same way here today. I can't go away from it. And let me tell y'all why I can't go away from it. In 45 plus years, this preacher, preaching 2 and 3 sermons on Sundays, doing revivals, I have never had to miss preaching because I was sick. Never missed a preaching appointment. And not being braggadocious, but God is the one that brought it to me. And since he brought it to me, I'm going to tell it to you.
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3: 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Hope and pray, God, that this broadcast has been a blessing to your hearts. And do write to us, my brothers and sisters, to the Rose Valley Baptist Church, P.O. Box 385, Roseland, Louisiana, 70456. Zion Travelers Baptist Church, P.O. Box 282, Independence, Louisiana, 70443. The Lord bless and may the Lord keep you. And do know that the Lord will make a way somehow.
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1: Our God is worthy of all the honor, all the glory, and all the praise. Kim Harper Johnson with you. Happy Saturday. Yay to you and yours. I pray that all is well. If you're out and about, you know, running those errands that you did not get a chance to do during the week, you know it. Be kind to one another. Watch out for one another. We are our brother's keeper. Buckled up and, of course, no texting while driving, right? Continue to have a wonderfully blessed day. And here's more to inspire you. Chicago Mass Choir. My soul.

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1: Our God shall supply all of our needs according to his riches in glory in Christ Jesus. Yes, it's a promise. Yay and amen. Kim Harford Johnson with you. Happy Saturday. Yay, we made it. To God be the glory. And of course, we got more hits on the way. Got Doc McKenzie and the highlights. Come aboard, Anthony David Heaven. Well, listen, we're just 10 days away from the first official day of fall. Yes, hoping for cooler temperatures and all the wonderful things of fall. I just love the season of fall. And so the first official day is on the way, September 22nd.
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1: The fervent effectual prayers of the righteous avails much. Keep on praying for one another and pray without ceasing. I'm Kim Harper Johnson with you. And today, yes, September 12th is a special day on the national calendar. Oh, yeah. I'll tell you what it is straight ahead. So keep it here. Here's Kenny Lewis, brand new for you.

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1: Weeping may endure for a night, oh, but joy comes in the morning. And the joy of the Lord is our strength on this happy Saturday. Yay. Kim Harper Johnson with you. And, of course, get those Bibles ready. A little Bible study later this hour. Spiritual food for your soul. Man will not live by bread alone, but with every word that proceed out of the mouth of God. Is on the way later this hour. Here's Reverend Clay Evans. I've got a testimony.

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0: Hallelujah, 940 AM WYLD. This is Kim Harper Johnson. Wake up Monday morning with Sherry Mackey. She has just what you need to start your day off right here on WYLD AM 940, Music of Power and Praise.
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1: We can boldly say that the Lord is our helper. Hallelujah. Kim Harper Johnson with you. Happy Saturday to you and yours. Well, listen, get your Bibles ready. Got some spiritual food for your soul. Yeah, it's on the way. A little Bible study. Right now, it's brand new by Kirk Franklin and Karen Clark Sheard. Thank you for everything.
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1: Rejoice in the Lord always, and again, I say rejoice. Yes, I'm rejoicing right along with you on this happy Saturday. Yay, if you're out and about, you know, trying to get those errands done, wonderful. Be careful out there and watch out.

He

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0: 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Let Sherry Mackey shout your birthday out on the early morning praise party. 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
1: Oh, magnify the Lord with me. Let us exalt his name together. The name is Jesus, a name above every name. I'm Kim Hartford Johnson, keeping you company on this happy Saturday. It's my pleasure. And of course, if today is your birthday, September 12th, I can't wait. I got a gift for you. Yeah, like a good old slice of birthday cake. Sweet. It's on the way. Here's Jason Nelson, Made New. Ooh.

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1: Old things have passed away. Behold, all things have become new. Hallelujah. Kim Harford Johnson with you. How are you? Wonderful. Thanks for listening in. Yeah, we got more hits and inspiration on the way just for you. It is September 12th. Happy birthday to Shawtique Gatlin, celebrating on today. And if you're listening in, Kim, what about me? It's my birthday too. No worries. I got you. Happy birthday to you. Happy birthday to you. Happy birthday to you. Yeah, it's a gift from me to you. And yes, it's from my heart. You're welcome. Whatever you're celebrating today, perhaps you're celebrating a co-worker's promotion. Maybe a brand new baby or grandbaby. Or maybe you're celebrating because it's Saturday. Well, you know, this is the day that the Lord has made. Rejoice and be glad in it. And again, I say, rejoice.
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0: Hallelujah, 9:40 a.m. Trust in the Lord with all your heart. 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In all of your ways, acknowledge God and He will direct your path. Believe that. I'm Kim Harper Johnson. Happy Saturday, yay, to you and yours. Of course, we got more to keep you uplifted. It's Fred Hammond's When the Spirit of the Lord.
1: That's right, that's right. 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
1: Yes, he's worthy. Hallelujah. And we sing glory. 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You're worthy, Lord. Got a new one for you on this happy Saturday. It's Canton Jones. Praise on go.

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1: When God be for you, who can be against you? Hallelujah. Yes, we'll make it. In the mighty and matchless name of Jesus, be encouraged. Kim Harper Johnson, happy Saturday to you and yours. Got Bishop Daryl Pettis in strength and praise. Yes, Lord.

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Because it's good to be alive, but it's best to live. 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
1: The Lord is my portion, says my soul, and our souls anchored in the Lord. Jesus is Lord. Kim Harper Johnson with you. Happy Saturday. Yay. Thanks for listening in. Well, you are chilling. Oh, you're out running those errands you did not get a chance to do during the week. God bless. Let's continue to give God praise. Here's Fresh Start Worship. You are

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1: Jesus, you are a great king all over this earth. Yes, you are. Kim Harper Johnson, got the Reverend Al Green. I love it. It's a classic. The Lord will make a way somehow. I'm a witness to that. Toshikov's Leonard, In Spite of Me. Well, listen, got a quick shout out. That's what it's all about. You know, I love giving honor to whom honor is due. To Mabel Dunbar. Who is that, Kim? I'm glad you asked. Well, she's a Georgia woman who just celebrated her 112th birthday. Yeah, and she credits her longevity to faith and family. She was born in 1914. She's the mother of one and grandmother of four. She was honored by loved ones with cake, flowers, and a crown fitting of a queen at her birthday party in Fayetteville. Now, research from Harvard has linked regular religious service attendance to a 33% lower risk of death. And Dunbar, described as deeply religious, pleasant, and talkative, has lived that principle her entire life. Happy birthday to Miss Mabel Dunbar, celebrating 112. Look at God. Shout out. That's what it's all about. Giving honor to whom honor is due.
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everybody, it's your boy Hezekiah Walker, and it's time for another countdown with my top 20 gospel songs of the week, including my power picks, my throwbacks, and much more. 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Let's get things started. Here's my boy, Pashawn Mitchell, with Working Together. Number 20 this week on the

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0: Just You Wait. Nia Allen and Major takes the number 15 spot with Just You Wait. More of the countdown is coming up, including my Power Picks of the Week.
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0: this week's countdown. It's your boy Hezekiah Walker, and here's Renee Spearman featuring Montel Jordan and Kimber Realm in at number 10 with You Chose Me.
1: Thank you, God, for giving us our identity in you. 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You've called us by name.

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0: this week, and coming in at number 8, Dow Walls with Abel. And coming in at number 9, Joanne Rosario was Still on the Throne. Music from Ernest Pugh is on the way, everybody, so stay with me. It's the Hezekiah Walker Countdown.
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7: Next. Hey, Alfie. 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
0: Inside the week's top 10 gospel songs, it's your boy Hezekiah Walker. And this is song number 7, Ernest Pugh with Your Glory to See You.
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0: down to the top five on the countdown here this weekend. It's your boy Hezekiah Walker. And in at number five, Praise on Go by Canton Jones. Fresh Start Worship in at number six with You Are. We're coming down to the number one song on the countdown. You got to stay real close. Another Power Pick of the Week is coming up right after this.
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0: Congratulations goes out to JJ Harrison and Youthful Praise with Nothing Else. It's now the number one song in the country and the number one song on the Hezekiah Walker Countdown. Thanks so much for joining me today. And until next time, may the peace of God wrap around your heart, your mind, and your soul. I'm Hezekiah Walker, and you've been listening to the Hezekiah Walker Countdown.
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6: 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We pray that the anointed message you're about to hear will be life-changing.

0: message, The Righteousness of Faith, Part 2. And now, here is Bishop Caldwell.
1: Righteousness has a faith all of its own, where the law has a righteousness all its own, and the twain shall never meet. Okay? In Romans 3 and 26, let us read. To declare, I say, at this time, his righteousness, that he might be just and the justifier of him who believeth in Jesus. One more time. To declare, I say, at this time, his righteousness, that he might be just and the justifier of him who believeth in Jesus. Now, we're talking about the righteousness of faith. There's a righteousness that only faith has that cannot be ascertained or cannot be gotten from observing Sabbath days, eating certain meat or not eating certain meat, wearing pants or not wearing pants, wearing makeup or not wearing makeup, has nothing to do with being declared righteous in the sight of God under this present day system and under this present day economy. So we must understand then that there are some that would seek to put you in bondage to things, in bondage to, it's bad. Some people want to put people in bondage to the weather. I mean, it's real bad out there. But we need to understand that there is a righteousness of faith which is all its own. And it cannot be gotten but one way. Now, we laid some foundation in the earlier service, and we are going to just say a few things relative to that which has been laid, and then we will move on from this point. Are we communicating? I think I need to digress for a moment. Why is righteousness so very important? It is so very important because without it, you will not stay in heaven. You see, everybody's going to heaven. Yeah. In other words, it's just that simple. Everybody's going to heaven. Now, when a sinner dies in this world, apart from Jesus, his body goes back to the ground. They might cremate it or whatever they do with it. But in hell, he lifts up his eyes. Now, when I say everybody's going to heaven, I am saying that when this life is over, in the consummation of things, when the dead are going to be raised and the wicked dead are going to be raised, all those folk, the body of Christ will stand before the judgment seat of Christ, and the wicked dead will be raised and brought before the great white throne judgment, which we don't hear about anymore. Okay? So, everybody will be in heaven, but see, those that are lost will come before the great white throne judgment, and will be cast into the lake of fire and brimstone because their names were not found written in the Lamb's book of life. Now, the people that are going to hell are those that don't have God's righteousness. The people that are going to heaven are those that do. You cannot receive God's righteousness because you keep a certain day or because you don't eat pork meat, etc. That will not get you in right standing with Almighty God. You must be born again. You must receive Jesus Christ as your Lord and Savior. Even being Baptist won't get you in. Being Pentecostal won't get you in. And Lord, help those Jehovah Witnesses. Not a put down, just an observation. It's not going to happen, people. It's not going to happen. You're not going to heaven to stay unless you are born again. Now, when a child of God leaves this world, to be absent from the body is to be present with the Lord. When a sinner leaves this world, to be absent from the body is to be present in hell. That's sad. And it doesn't have to be that way. When I was coming up in the housing project, right before the fight broke out, somebody would say, man, it really don't have to be all this. Come on. It really don't have to be all this. And I'm telling you today, if you are without Jesus Christ, you are on your way to hell. There's no dressing it up. There's nothing cute about it. It's going to happen to you. But it doesn't have to be all this. Because you're in a place to be born again. You're in a place today to receive Jesus. And also by receiving him, receive God's righteousness. In other words, that big old word righteousness means right standing with God. Okay? You don't have right standing with God because of what your name is or what your family name is. You don't have right standing with God because you graduated cum laude or kumbaya, whatever. You don't have right standing with God because you have X amount of dollars in the bank. You don't have right standing with God because you go to church. You have right now, all these things are nice. It's good to be from a good family. It's good to have a name that is not tarnished. A good name is rather to be chosen than great riches. All that's fine. Leave all that intact. But what's the use of having a good name that's going to burn in hell? See, you got to be born again. The only way to get right standing with God is that you got to accept his son, Jesus Christ. There is no double talk here. That has to happen if you're going to heaven to stay. Amen. Because everybody's going. But everybody's not staying. So then, having said that, I want to take another step with you and show you again why this is so very important. In Isaiah, the 28th chapter and the 9th verse, verses 9 and 10, Isaiah. Please turn there if you have a Bible. If not, look on with the person next to you. You do not need to be brave here.